0: for uncovering it.
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and I had a cold one at the Dragon, some Philippine floor show. And I talked baseball with a lieutenant over Singapore Sling. And I wondered how to say moon outside over this Chinatown affair could look down on Illinois.

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He said, son, you got the TB. 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

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Slept outside last night and froze. Roadkill has its season, just like anything. It's possums in the autumn and farm cats in the spring. Now there was a murder

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But for some it's murder, is the only door they walk in into life. 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

That was Life Goes to a Party as we played it at our Carnegie Hall jazz concert. You know, we didn't know the concert was being recorded at the time. We didn't find it out until afterwards. Two copies were made, one for me and one for the Library of Congress. I put mine away so carefully, I completely lost track of it for about 12 years. And then luckily,

Right now, every time we've been here, we've asked you to do one thing for us. And that one thing is to help us out and yell something. All right? And the thing we want you to yell, three words. Let's go trippin'. I want you to yell out on the count of three, okay? One, two, two and a half, three.

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Well, you told me that you loved me, cross your heart to die. I found

back in 63 when eating my cooking got the better of me, so I asked this little girl I was going with to be my wife. Well, she said she would, so I said I do. But I'd have said I wouldn't if I'd have just knew how saying I do was gonna screw up all of my life. Well, the first few years weren't all that bad. I'll never forget the good times we had, cause I'm reminded every month when I send her the child support. Well, it wasn't too long till the lust all died, and I'll admit I wasn't too surprised the day I come home and found my suitcase sitting out on the porch. Well, I tried to get in, she changed the lock. Then I found this note taped on the mailbox that said, "Goodbye, Turkey, my attorney will be in touch." So I decided right then and there I was gonna do what's right, give her fair share. But brother, I didn't know her share was gonna be that.

ain't heard nothing yet. Why, they give her the color television set, then they give her the house, the kids, and both of the cars. See? Well, then they start talking about child support, alimony, and the cost of the court. Didn't take me long to figure out how far in the toilet I was. I'm telling you, they have made a mistake, cause it adds up to more than this cowboy makes. Besides, everything I ever had worth taking, they've already took. While she's living like a queen on alimony, I'm working two shifts.

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Are you all?

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Second hand from a dealer in Atlanta, I rode up with Daddy when he went there to get her.

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The raccoon was up the cinnamon tree, and the poor possum, he was on the ground. And I heard the possum holler up to the raccoon, say, "Hey, bub, will you throw me some cinnamons down?" 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
1: Our first number was Don't Be That Way, and you can hear the audience response in the record. That really made us feel good. After the first chorus, you'll hear me, then Babe Russin, Harry James, and Gene Krupa. And there's some trombone by Vernon Brown along towards the end.

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Now you push your voice.

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0: have decided not to be a bass player anymore, and I am not James Trapp. I have found my sign. 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Thank you.
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0: I'm gonna stare at you a while. 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

Good morning. 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Well, speaking of which, here's the underwriter. The GDPUD. 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Now, I got some events. 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You can contact their Facebook page for further details. 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Well, let's see. We got the varmint report going on. Let's see. 21. August 17th, plus or minus 10 days. So we're clearly in that zone. There will be a cool snap, a cool period. You and I might not feel that it is all that cool, but it is a trigger. And in this window, this 20-day window, the rattlesnakes will suddenly go, that's it, ladies, gentlemen, we got to go find a pit to hiss in. Got to go hissing around the pit. And they will start looking for, searching out, denning sites. As sure as God made little green apples, the rattlesnakes will suddenly respond. And where I have for my entire life been out in the woods, abandoned mine survey, timber marker, hunter, just playing in my own place, doing all kinds of stuff, woodworking, fallen trees, you might see, let's say, just an average, you know, one good rattlesnake track in the dust a week. And when this cold snap hits the same area, I might see 40 to 50 or more rattlesnake tracks. And this is the time when they will show up in your garage. They'll come in your house. They'll get in the dog kennel, get in the chicken coop. They'll get in places that they have not been all year long because they're searching for a place to hibernate. And they don't want to risk getting caught out in the cold, quite literally and figuratively. So be advised, I'm not sure if this is the cold snap or not. To me, it's not quite cold enough, but taking my quad out on the firebreak trails I got around my place, I did see a track. I can't confirm it was a rattlesnake. It was only a partial track. It had been
obliterated by other animals, but I haven't seen any snake tracks, and so I'm like, all right. Increased movement is what I'm expecting. So I'm not sure if this is it, but be advised, this is when those sort of shenanigans, this kind of problem occurs. Yeah, the bears are in and at it and on it. If you had to wear a fur coat 24/7 and you had bare feet, figuratively and literally, yeah, they're getting in the garbage and everything like that. If you really want to try to help, try to feed your doggies and kitties in the morning so that hopefully the food is actually eaten by your doggie or your kitty and not the neighborhood bear or bears. Realize we do have urban bears right here in Georgetown that sleep less than 12 yards off of Main Street. I have found bear beds. So, yeah, we got bears here, Cherry Acres, Auburn Lake Trails, by all means, everywhere else, Garden Valley, you name it. Realize they're there. Even if you don't see them, put your garbage out the night before, and you'll find your garbage all over the street and down the street and all over the place. So, yeah, it does us a real wonder there. Now, my program, I was going to give it here. Let's see. I want to get this here. My sons, Josiah and Scott and I, last week were on a bit of a pilgrimage / quest, and we were successful in our quest. The story, though, goes back quite a bit further. My father went to the University of Nevada, Reno, and he was born in 1931 and still actively doing engineering consultant work and everything else even to this day. So it's not past tense, but say that his idea of vacations was taking the Model T and running all around northern Nevada. But then also his work was engineering the water projects for the Duckwater and Goshutes Indian Reservations. He engineered and designed the pumps at the north end of the Great Salt Lake that actually regulate the level of water in the Great Salt Lake. And the Model T in the 1970s, the sound of the motor would draw elderly people out of anywhere, and they would want to talk because the sound of that engine is unique, and it would bring them out and they would talk. And because Dad had gone to the University of Nevada, Reno, if he didn't know them personally, they knew somebody in common, kids, grandkids, something else. And they would talk with Dad, and I'm the little kid that's just listening. And one of the stories that went around was the tragedy of Shoshone Mike and his family. Now, the conflict with Shoshone Mike and his family in 1911 is called the Last Indian War. But my understanding, perhaps it's actually a greater part of the Range Wars. And I'll explain that a little bit later. Shoshone's actual name was Adwanta. But most folks, he went by Mike Daggett. Although he was also called Salmon River Mike, Indian Mike, Rock Creek Mike. In 1910, Mike's family, consisting of his wife, three teenage sons, Charlie, Nat, and one whose name nobody seems to remember, two older daughters, Snake, Isa, age 16, Toad, Pia, several years older, possibly not a daughter at all. It might be Nat's wife's sister. And two adolescent sons, the older one named Eat 'em Up Jim, and the other, age 7, and four little children, one who was 4, one who was only 10 months old, and there's 13 family members in all. It is possible that these were all his children, but even the Indians said that it was possible that Toad
was the wife of Mike's son, Nat, and at least the 10-month-old was Nat and Snake's baby. The baby my father met. She later went by the name of Mary Jo Estep. The family had been living on the reservation near Fort Hall, Idaho, where they were hard-working, successful farmers. A lot of people don't get this. In 1890, Mike and his family were forced off their farm by white settlers who claimed they had purchased the land. These settlers were backed up the sheriff, who was, curiously, also the land agent in the area. Although Mike had been respected by the people in the area, and his older children had and been attending school, they were not allowed to occupy any land in the area. The Indian agent was completely useless and probably responsible for the problem. Mike and his family moved south into the drier, less occupied areas of northern Nevada and northeastern California, living pretty much as they had before the reservation period. Mike and his sons worked on ranches in the Little Salmon River country in northern Elko County, Nevada. The ranchers remembered him and his family as very hardworking and honest, but they tended to stay by to themselves. Paiute in the area said that Mike and his family didn't socialize with them either, and they felt this was because of their accent. Mike and his family were probably Bannock or Goshute. They could have been Shoshone. They believe that Mike claimed to be Shoshone because in school his children had read about Sacagawea. And the Shoshone, translator for Lewis and Clark. And if the ranchers considered him, Indian tribe, a good Indian, it was the Shoshone. So Mike may have claimed to be Shoshone, whether he really was or not. Now, there's a lot of land out there, but there isn't a lot of water. And Mike and his family, in talking to them, how Mike really got a raw deal from the U.S. government up in Idaho. And everybody knew Mike. Everybody, all my dad's friends' parents' generation all seemed to know Mike. There weren't that many, and they knew of him and about him. In 1910, a cattle rustler named Frank Drop shot and killed one of Mike's older brothers. By tribal tradition, the name of the dead was not spoken, and this is the son whose name I did not get. That's why. Now, this upset by the senseless killing of their brother, Charlie and Nat trailed Frank Drop and killed him in Cow Creek in Elko County, Nevada. And afraid of problems, Mike and his family moved south, okay? In case somebody, where did this guy disappear to? Now, the winter of 1910, they're camped out northeast end of the Black Rock Desert in the High Rock Canyon, which today is about a four-hour drive from Gerlach, or about 135 miles north of Reno, Nevada. And Mike and his family, they were having a hard time. There was no getting around it. Sometime earlier, they had moved south. They had passed through a Basque shepherd's camp. And there was no game there because, the sheep just ate everything right to the ground back then. This is before the Great War. So sheep are just absolutely overstocked. Do you want to get that, hang that up? Yep. I don't know why it's doing that. Anyway, let's see, I've got this, so they're hanging out, it's kind of sheltered there in the High Rock Canyon. You got some cliffs and some stuff, there's some caves, and there's wood, and there's creek. Now, in all honesty, he was brought up to the point of starvation, and he did kill two cows. Now, the cows, some of the considerations, one of the cows was almost dead, and the other one, didn't be looking too good. But Mike, he knew the big cattle rancher and figured he could work out payment with the man later. It wasn't uncalled for. This wasn't like a poaching. He knew the man, the big boss.
Now, there were several Basque shepherds left their camp, went up High Rock Canyon to see Mike's family, probably interested in his daughters. Now, he wouldn't want them with his daughters. Don't think of this as being necessarily a positive thing. Now, they approached the camp, and one of Mike's sons came out and asked them if they had any 25-35 rifle cartridges they could trade for. The shepherds didn't have that caliber of round, but they did make graphic gesture at Mike's 16-year-old daughter and daughter-in-law, Issa and Pia, to see if the girls would have sex with them. They probably imagined that this desperate family would do anything for food. And at the time, Indians were non-people. They were not allowed to testify in court, so rape case could not be made against the shepherds. Native Americans weren't even a U.S. citizen until 1927, and even at that, they weren't allowed to vote until 1948. The girls and Mike's son told the shepherds that they had worn out their welcome. Now, I'm going to go back a bit. Shepherds were different than cattlemen. Now, the cowboys often considered sheep herders diseased. And it's not just by being pointing fingers. Not only typically there's a racial language difference, but the sheep frequently carried an ailment called sheep scab, made worse by the fact that sheep were in poor condition in such numbers, that conditions such as like sheep scab or others would spread like wildfire through the population of sheep. Now remember that sheep, they not only ate the very roots of the grass and brush, but would defecate in the water supplies, mean poop and pee. And often they died in or near the water, polluting the water to such an extent that a cow you couldn't force the cow to drink the water where the sheep herders had been running. And, now today with better range management and disease control, these strains of disease have been eradicated. But 1800s, the early 1900s, disease was pretty much transmitted from sheep to people. And many cowboys and Indians observed sheep herders showing this disease. And I've heard stories from both Native Americans and cattlemen about finding a shepherd dead with what appeared to be this disease near his wagon or waterhole. It's possible these stories described a disease other than scabies, such as syphilis, which was also produced a rash similar to this, with a high fever that's known to be lethal, like pretty damn lethal, and was also transmitted by human contact with sheep. Yeah, they were doing a lot of contact with sheep. It's also possible the shepherds died from some of the medicines they used to treat the diseases of that time period. So the cowboy or the Indian to come across a shepherd that was dead, they're usually afraid, scared to even touch it. The wagon or its contents for fear of being infected. So the actual case of these deaths was never really determined, especially, the Native Americans. And who could blame them for, European diseases they knew would kill a lot of their folks. They had no immunity to them. And they considered a woman who had been with sheepmen, raped or otherwise, as undesirable because the woman probably would have these diseases, so she was unsuitable for marriage. It basically ended the person for all practical purposes. And you can see why in that day and age. I mean, this is pre-antibiotics, and these are some really nasty diseases. So there was a disease that the old folks would call yaws. And they believed that it came from sheep, and that probably what these guys had that were showing up. Now, most of the cattlemen did not live with their wives and families, but they had them, and they had a headquarters, or back home, all right? And they were typically, a family person. The shepherds, on the other hand, very, very low income. Very, very low income for these fellows. And they were
practicing bestiality. They were doing that. And they were just rife with these diseases. And few people today really understand how bad that was. So when these couple of shepherds come up and they're trying to use Mike's daughters, they wore out their welcome. And no, we're not interested. Not at all. I know, but heck no. Now these two shepherds were upset that they'd been refused by the Indians. So the shepherds decided to go tell the cowboys that the Indians were killing their cattle. Now, they didn't report that to the big rancher because they knew he actually worked with Mike. And they didn't want the law involved because they wanted leverage to work the girls over. So at the end of January 1911, three Basque shepherds, Jean Lexion, Peter Eraspe, Bernardo Idiano, with a cowhand named Harry Cambron, come riding up High Rock Canyon. They rode up and surrounded Mike's family. Harry Cambron said that they were guilty of rustling cattle, and they were going to get something of value from them for that. Two of the Basque shepherds rushed up to Toad and grabbed her, held her arms behind her back, while the other began tearing her dress off. The shepherd had a rope and was saying he could hang old Chief Mike. At this time, Mike was estimated to be near 70 years old. So you can see exactly what was going on here. In fact, these men had not told anyone else where they were going and only had one gun, a pistol, with them, indicates they did not really fear Mike and his family at all. Harry Cambron and the shepherds were talking about how much money they might get for Toad by selling her to a camp of shepherds off to the west, and also might make some money from the younger girl, Snake. As two of the shepherds were busy holding and tearing Toad's dress apart, Harry Cambron and the other shepherd walked up to Mike with a rope, and they didn't notice Charlie and Eat 'Em Up Jim, who'd been out of camp when they rode in. Charlie had the family shotgun, while Eat 'Em Up Jim had a bow and arrow. Harry had only one gun, a .44 automatic, that's Cambron, and Charlie realized this and motioned to his brother to arrow Bernardo Idiano, who had been standing beside his dad, Mike, while he in turn shot Harry Cambron in the back with a shotgun. At the shot, Harry fell instantly, and Bernard screamed with the arrow. Peter, who'd been holding Toad's arm, let go, and Toad lunged forward, knocking John down to the ground. John had been tearing her dress apart. Toad grabbed the camp axe from beside the fire, and she crushed Pete's face. Charlie reloaded the shotgun and now fired into John's chest. Then as Bernard tried to get to a horse, Toad hit him in the back of the neck with the axe. Bernard was still standing, but Charlie had reloaded again and now shot Bertrand in the head. That's, you would understand that in today's thing, that I don't see that they had much of a choice, Mike and his family. So, going through High Rock and everything like that, I would hear about this. And they were scared now, and so they took the clothing off the dead man and modified it to fit the little children. The men's bodies were hidden in the willows near the creek, and the family left High Rock Canyon and moved into the Quinn River country. Because the shepherds and Harry hadn't told anybody where they were going to put the bite on Mike and his family, nobody realized they were even gone or where to look for them when they were missing. Now, it wasn't until February 1910 that the bodies of the four men were found in the willows in High Rock Canyon, and the word got out of an Indian uprising. Now, was this, you know, really true, as you want to call that? Okay, all right, what you've got. Well,
Captain Donnelly and Charles Stone of the Nevada State Police joined the sheriff of Modoc County, Joe Reeder, along with deputies George Holmes, Harry Hughes, Otto Van Orman, Peter Parsons, Warren Prutt, Matt West, Bam Bambron, Ed Hogle, Frank Perry, Charles Bryan, Morel Prescia, and Jack Ferguson. And the Nevada State Police hired two Paiute trackers who'd worked for him a lot of times before in the past, and they actually knew Shoshone Mike. They knew the man. They knew his family. And one of the Paiute trackers was named Skinny Pascal, and he was the one who later gave testimony to what was happening. And the posse went out to High Rock, where Skinny Pascal picked up the trail. Now, that's a hell of a tracker. And over the next 2 weeks, even though the week was it happened 2 weeks ago, Skinny was an expert, and he tracked them for 265 miles from the Black Rock Desert across the Quinn River Country, over the Santa Rosa Mountains, and east in the Little Humboldt River County. Finally, on February the 26th, they caught up with Mike and the family at Kelly Creek, just north of Golconda, Nevada. Mike and his family had seen the posse coming, and it began their death chant. Skinny Pascal tried to get Mike to come out and talk, but the dang deputies began shooting. This is in large part to members of the posse wanting to get more of the $15,000 reward. And the reward was based on how many Indians an individual posse member killed or captured. The price for dead Indians was the same for live Indians, so the individual that killed Mike would likely get the most money. There was very little incentive to capture Mike alive. Skinny Pascal did his best to talk to Mike into a peaceful surrender, but if that had happened, the posse members figured they wouldn't get any money, reward money. This is why, from the beginning, the situation was utterly set up to fail in the taking of Mike and his family alive. Ed Hogle shot Shoshone Mike with one of the first shots from nearly 150 yards and began shouting, "I've killed Mike!" like he'd won the lottery. Ed then began running toward Mike's body. When Ed got within 30 feet of Mike, Mike raised up with his elbow and shot Ed with Harry Cambron's automatic .44 caliber pistol, killing Ed. The posse took their time now, shooting all of Mike's sons, and began to get closer. Mike's wife, Mary Jo Estep, in a cradle board on her back. She had a spear and tried to get away. Pia stood up and began a short sort of a dance towards the posse, swaying her hips from side to side. It kind of caught him by surprise, and when she got within 30 yards, she fell down, and Eat 'em Up Jim stood and shot a arrow, wounding one of the posse. The posse then mowed him and Pia down in a hail of bullets. Mike's wife was observed, and she shot down as well. The posse then rushed in and grabbed Issa, Hanley, Mike's 10-year-old daughter, and a toddler. Upon inspection, they found that Mary Jo Estep was still alive, so they cut the 10-month-old baby from the cradle board that she was attached to her dead mother's body. And it was cold. The ground was frozen. It was pretty dang cold. The posse then went back to Reno, where the baby, Mary Jo Estep, Issa, and the 10-year-old daughter, and the toddler were locked up in the Reno jail for several months. Henley was forced to confess the story about her family's killing. The white men added that a Chinaman was also killed. The summer before, a Chinaman had grabbed her and was trying to tie her up when Nat found them and killed the Chinaman. However, part of her account was not written down, according to the Indian translator, who gave his recollection of the confession several weeks later. See, now there you've got the thing, too. They're kind of picky and choosy of the confession as to what they actually write down, according to the translator. The children are finally taken up to Fort Hall Reservation. Three of the older kids died of disease, but the 10-month-old baby survived. She was adopted by the superintendent of the Fort Hall Reservation, as he and his wife Rita were childless, and so this is how she gets the name Mary Jo Estep.
She'd go to, later go to school and graduated from Central Valley Washington University. Mary Jo would work as a teacher for 40 years before retiring in 1988. And, she was interviewed, and from extensive research, they were finally able to identify the children in the picture related to Mary Jo. The children taken were later identified as Mary Jo Estep in the old pictures, her aunt Haggy, age 4, her uncle Cleveland, age 7, and her aunt Henley, who was actually close to 18 years old at the time of capture. A stockman dug up the bodies of Mike and his family and shipped them to the Smithsonian Museum. The site of the battle, there was a lot of stuff saying that it had been dug up and stuff. And I wondered about that. I would not think that the gold mine would want to dig that up. And point of fact, I found the site. The gold mine's kind of protecting it. There's no road to it. There's not even a trail to it. But you come out from the guard shack, you gotta ask the permission there at the guard shack, the mine. And I knew where I was looking. I told him what it was. And even that person at the guard shack says, well, we don't send people up there, but you're welcome to go up there. And it took Joe and Scott and I a little bit because there is no trail, but you understand where the folks were and stuff. And by God, I found that monument. And the old post from the picture, exactly right there. So it is preserved and it is there. It was kind of a pilgrimage. So I made an offering to the ancestors up there, those folks, and asked on that. And anyways, it was rather moving, but that is considered the last Indian battle or massacre in the United States. And that is where it happened, and that is why it happened. And I felt I deserved that, deserved to give those people credit and acknowledge what was going on. Why did they do what they did and what happened? Anyways, so that's where I was last week on Thursday. Was actually at the final site. I've been beginning of their whole thing back when I was, nine years old the first time I was up in High Rock. But this is the first time I've actually located and found this. Then I had the opportunity and had the directions and everything, ability to do that. So, figured I would give you that. That's why and where I was last weekend. Usually, if I miss the radio program, it's for something much more mundane than this. This, though, was well worth it. Now, about to the end of the program, so I got to cover a few things. 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Licensed to the American River Folk Society. 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Underwriter I've got, the GDPUD. KFOK receives underwriting support from the Georgetown Divide Public Utility District. 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Again, we got the defensible space tip from the Georgetown Fire Safe Council. 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We got the adventure to Downeyville. 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The markets will be held every second Saturday through October
excluding the month of July, which is past tense. Admission to the markets is free, and food, wines, wine tasting, hard cider, and non-alcoholic beverages will be available for purchase. 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Sunday Burger Brews and Bloody Marys is hosted by Troy Tracy of the VFW Post 9241 on Sundays from 1 to 7 p.m., located at 6297 Main Street in Georgetown. Check out their Facebook page for details. Now, you've been listening to the Grizzly Nixon History Hour, and the views and opinions expressed in this program are those of the speaker, like anyone, and they do not necessarily represent those of KFOK, LPFM, its management staff, or its underwriters. Though I haven't had anybody have any problems with anything yet. And it's been a fair number of years. Anyways, feel free to contact me. I'm easy to find, Facebook, or most anybody around here knows me. If you have any questions, or anything along that line. So now I'm going to put this back on the computer. And, let's see if I can get this to work right. Till next week, take care. Have fun.

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1: 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Susan and Sam Womney say they love the variety of programming at KFK. 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

I keep a close watch on this heart of mine. I keep my eyes wide open all the time. I keep the ends out for the tie that binds, because you're mine.

There once was a musical troupe, a pickin' singin' folk group. They sang the mountain ballads and the folk songs of our land. They were long on musical ability, folks thought they would go far, but political incompatibility led to their downfall. Well, the one on the right was on the left, and the one in the middle was

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This musical aggregation toured the entire nation, singing traditional ballads and the folk songs of our land. They performed with great virtuosity, and soon they were the rage, but political animosity

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1: 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Just work on harmony and diction, play your banjo well, and if you have political conviction, keep them to yourself. 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The one on the right's an all-night DJ, and the guy in the rear got drafted

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0: 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Now let's get back to some music.

Indian, you should remember well. 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Down their ditches a thousand years, the waters grew Ira's people's crops, till the white man stole their water rights and the sparkling water stopped. Now Ira's folks were hungry, and their land grew crops of weeds. When war came, Ira volunteered and forgot the white man's greed.

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She said it's 2 feet high and rising. 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
0: 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Keith plays hits from the 50s, 60s, 70s, 80s, and 90s. Come join him every Wednesday and jive with his electric program of pop from all-time greats. Sinatra, Dean Martin, Elvis, The Beatles, and many more pop favorites. This show is a must and features live interviews with music celebrities from across the globe. 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

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Yeah, that's a red flag.

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Mama always said you'd be the chosen one. She said you're one in a million. You got to

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1: Catalog and enjoy it. It's pretty good stuff. That song was Off to Dreamland. Then we're digging up some old stuff there. 38 Special, Caught Up in You. Jerry Garcia, What Goes Around, started that set with Chris Hillman. Why you been gone so long? What is going on? Where you been? 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

0: 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This is DJ Taz coming to you live from KFOK 95.1 LPFM. Hope everyone is doing good tonight and enjoying the many broadcasters we had on today, which is awesome. Just a reminder, the views and opinions expressed in this program are those of the speaker and do not necessarily represent those of KFOKLPFM or its management, staff, or underwriters. Speaking of underwriters, I got a underwriter or two or three or four to read for you. It's Jose Wine Caves on Prospector Road in Garden Valley. 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The Tasting Room is open every Saturday and Sunday from 10 a.m. to 5 p.m. Alfonso Elena can be reached for more information at 707-695-7843. 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And Sunday Burgers, Brews, and Bloody Marys is hosted by Tracy, a VFW post 9241. Sundays 1 p.m. to 7 p.m. at 6297 Main Street in Georgetown. Check out their Facebook page for more details. Alrighty, with that being said, we can get right into the music. Hopefully, it still is able to play. Remember, if you have any shoutouts, questions, concerns, dedications, please feel free to call the request line at 530-333-4300. Where the pines stand tall, the roads wind wild, and the music hits you right in the soul. You're tuned to the station that keeps the ridge alive.
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0: Georgetown. And now, the moment that divides

All right, before we continue into this Hysteria by Def Leppard, before that was Give Me All Your Lovin' by ZZ Top. And before that, we had, what was it? Crap, I can't think of it. No More Tears. And I don't recall her name. I'll have to look it up. But that was No More Tears, then Give Me All Your Lovin' by ZZ Top, and now Hysteria. And then next song will be Refuge by Tom Petty and the Heartbreakers. Before we do all that, though, I want to give a special shout-out and dedication to Denise Whiting. She lives out in Woburn, Massachusetts, and she recently lost her son. He was 43 years old, Christopher Bernard Whiting. You are forever loved, forever missed, and touched the heart of so many people. His favorite holiday was Halloween, so actually, this Halloween, DJ Taz will be going either as his favorite superhero-type costume, either Deadpool, Superman, or Spider-Man. One of those three. You guys tell me which one I should be. Denise, so sorry for your loss. We love you. We support you. And thank you for everything you guys have ever done for me and Dixie and my family. We appreciate you.

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1: All right, it is a little over half past. It is, 7:32 p.m. Sunday. And I wanted to remind you that the views and opinions expressed in this program are those of the speaker and do not necessarily represent those of KFOK, LPFM, or its management, staff, or underwriters. So that was a dedication to Rolani T. Mueller, and that was a dedication to Christopher Bernard Whiting. May he forever rest in peace. And may Denise Whiting find her comfort and finally able to bring her son's remains home for her. I am so proud of you, Denise. You worked hard to try and get that to happen, and you did. And now he is home with you once again. Okay, on that note, Holiday Market is serving cool in the entire Georgetown Divide. 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Okay, and we got Adventure to Gold Rush Days 2026. Friday, September 18th for 3 days of Wild West history and fun. 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Downvilles? I think it's Downvilles. 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Poor Reds and Forever Yours Rescue fundraiser will be October 15th from 5 to 8 p.m. There will be live music, food, and dogs to meet and greet. Located at 6221 Pleasant Valley Road, El Dorado. And with that being said, how about we get right back into the music?

already, before the next song starts, hopefully, I was reminded by my fellow broadcaster, Chanzilla, with the Georgetown Rocks, to mention the Georgetown Founders Day. Oops, I didn't catch it in time. The next song started. That's okay. It's Sunday, September 20th, 2026, from 9 a.m. to 4 p.m. A tradition worth celebrating. And I believe it's going to happen right here on Main Street and Church Street. I can't be too sure. I believe so. So make sure you stop by the Georgetown Founders Day on the 20th of September.

Yes, I do love rock and roll, and I'm a person that loves a variety of music. So remember, if you have any requests, shout-outs, dedications, comments, questions, or concerns, please hit up the request line at 530-333-4300. You are listening to Get in the Mood with DJ Taz. And apparently Joan Jett, I love rock and roll. Okay, the Jose and Wine Caves on Prospector Road in Garden Valley thanks the community for their support. The tasting room is open every Saturday and Sunday from 10 a.m. to 5 p.m. Alfonso Elena can be reached for more information at 707-695-7843. Chris and Peg say, we love the great variety of the broadcasters and enjoy the young broadcasters that are becoming proficient in the trade. We love KFOK and keeps us informed of the Divide's happenings. We are honored to be underwriters. Growlersburg VSW Post 9241 is hosting Growlersburg Rebels, Rogues, and Royals Renaissance Festival on October 3rd from 1 to 10 p.m. at the VFW Park at 3000 Veterans Way in Georgetown. It will be a day of knights, pirates, royalty, music, fire, games and food, crafts, and family adventure with entertainment by Land of Lakes Band, O'Connell Band. And jousting event, fire, dancing, whips, and crack show, a magician, and more. More information can be found on their Facebook page. So, with that being said, give a shout out to all my listeners, Chanzilla with the Georgetown Rocks, Denise Whiting out in Woburn, Massachusetts. Thank you for tuning in, Tom Allen. Thank you for listening. And to anyone else who's still out there listening and to me until 10 p.m. So we still got a ways to go. So, yeah, with that being said, let's get back into the music.

That's right. 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The next song is a shout out and dedication to the great and late Miss Dolly Parton.

Alrighty, good evening, Georgetown. This is DJ Taz here. Just want to let you guys know the Sons in Retirement Group meets the third Monday of every month. They will hold their monthly meeting on September 21st at 11:30 a.m. At the Buckeye Restaurant, 7460 Wentworth Springs Road in Georgetown. 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Hopefully I didn't butcher that too bad. 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

Good afternoon, and thank you so much for joining us today. This is Differing Waves. 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The views and opinions expressed in this program are those of the speaker and do not necessarily represent those of KFOK, LPFM, its staff, management, or underwriters. I'd like to thank our landlord, Dan, who comes out, I think, almost every weekend. I see him most Sundays to make sure that the property is fit for use, and he works really hard at that. We thank you so much, Dan. You're the man.

Well, welcome back. If you're just joining us, this is Differing Waves. We're on every Sunday from noon to 2 p.m. right here on KFOK LPFM in Georgetown, California. I'd like to thank our underwriters who keep the music flowing out there and to the world. And today, it's flowing on a summer breeze. 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

The theme of our show today is summer breeze. I am feeling the ebbing of summer and the sweet summer breeze that comes up right before fall that just makes you think everything is perfect with the world. It's still warm and sultry, but not hot. And so I'm enjoying you today, summer breeze.

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They can be reached at 530-887-8048. 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This is Differing Waves. We're on every Sunday from noon to 2 p.m. And this is our Summer Breeze special show. Just enjoying those last days of summer and that cool breeze that's kissing our faces today, helping us to be grateful for the warmth and also just revel in the cool satisfaction of an easy breezy day. Hope you're enjoying it. I'm really digging the music today.

song, and the next are from Scott Pemberton, and from our day on The Divide, one of our days on The Divide. Really great music we have on those nice festive days.

Well, I hope you're grooving to the summer breeze music today. This is Differing Waves. We're on every Sunday from noon to 2 p.m. I'd like to thank GDPUD. KFOK receives underwriting support from the Georgetown DePied Public Utility District, serving the water needs of the Georgetown Divide. GDPUD is committed to the community. For more information about GDPUD activities, they can be reached at 530-333-4356. 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

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KFOK provides public service announcements. 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Box 4238, Georgetown, California, 95634. You can email it to announcements, that's plural, announcements at kfok.org. Or just come on by and drop it off at our studio on Main Street. As you know, many of our programs are rebroadcast, so the dates read may not be accurate. And today is September 13th in the year of our Lord, 2026. The Growlersburg VFW Post 9241 is hosting a Bakers and Brews Contest Community Fall Festival and Pumpkin Patch on October 11th from noon to 6 p.m. at the VFW Park. And we have Scott Pemberton from Our Day on the Divide singing to us now.

we're going to start wrapping up here in about 10 minutes, but I would like to thank our last underwriter of the day, the National Alliance on Mental Illness. Understanding and accommodating a person with mental illness will help erase the stigma and help a person towards recovery. Change a heart, change a mind. For more information, Bonnie can be reached on the Divide at 530-333-1482 or 530-457-7572. I'd like to thank all of our listeners who are not in the area, maybe down the hill in the city in Citrus Heights and Sacramento, and all those who are listening in the Los Angeles area today. Thank you for joining us. I hope you've had a beautiful summer breeze kind of day, and the music has

We're going to shift a little bit for this next song, but, you know, that's why it is differing waves. Just when you think you've caught the only wave that we can play music-wise here, we throw you a killer wave and something unexpected. We are on every Sunday from noon to 2 p.m. right here on KFOK LPFM in Georgetown. 95.1 on your FM dial or on that World Wide Web, KFOK.org.

0: today, folks. Thank you so much for listening to Differing Waves. We've played our nice summer breeze special music session today. I hope it's relaxed you. I hope it's inspired you to go outside and work in the garden or walk and enjoy these last gorgeous summer days with a really sweet little nice summer breeze out there. Fall is on its way.
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And good morning, Georgetown. 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Apologize for running a little late today. I was doing some exciting stuff, signing contracts. Doesn't get better than that. Okay. I would like to thank for making this hour possible Positive Vibes on the Divide, who supports KFOK Community Radio and all the broadcasters who bring their varied shows and personalities to the little station that could and does. Sweet D and Rasta Jeffrey invite you to tune in on Sundays from 4 to 6 p.m. All right, well, I compiled a little of this and that with some others thrown in. So I just want to thank you for sharing your morning right here with me on KFOK. And here we go.

It will soon pass, whatever it is. Don't worry, be happy. I'm not worried.

All right. Well, that was, of course, Tracy Chapman with her Fast Car 2015 remaster. We heard Harvest Moon from the Brothers Comatose. It's that time again. We have a full Harvest Moon coming up, I believe, on the 26th of this month in 3 days. And the harvest is upon us. I hope big baskets of fruits and vegetables are coming your way. If not, head to the farmer's market. Three Little Birds before that, then that's from Casey Musgraves. And we also started that last set with Don't Worry, Be Happy, Bobby McFerrin. 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Or just drop it off at our studio right here on Main Street. 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Few things going around. The VFW Post 9241 presents the first annual Renaissance Fair, October 3rd, 1 p.m. to 10 p.m., located at 3000 Veterans Way. There will be music, merchants, entertainment, games, and food. You can check out their Facebook page for more details. And the Vibes Up Music Festival takes place at the Hennington Lotus Park in Lotus, October 2nd to October 4th. Start time is 9 a.m. This is a Cali Reggae Music Fest celebrating kids and community. Check out their Facebook page for details. And Saturday, September 26th from 10 to 5 is the Gold Digger Market. 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For more information, you can call 530-642-2287. All right, well, let's get back to it. We're just getting on to my playlist, and I was a little late, so we got to catch up. All right, thanks for being here with me at KFOK.

All right. Well, yeah, you heard it here. Love Shack. B-52's 2019 remix. Before that, Lean On Me, Bill Weathers. Oh, yeah. And I Love You, Climax Blues Band. Thank you, Gary and Kathy. These three were on you. And one more coming up, so you stay tuned. Betty Davis Eyes from Kim Carnes before that. And we heard Come On Eileen, Dexy's Midnight Runners. We heard Closer to Fine. I started that last set with Indigo Girls, and you're listening to The Blooming Iris and the Bouncing Bee right here on KFOK, LPFM Georgetown, live on the Divide at 95.1 FM and worldwide at KFOK.org. I do need to tell you the views and opinions expressed in this program are those of the speaker and do not necessarily represent those of KFOK, LPFM, its management staff, or its underwriters. I want to thank Positive Vibes on the Divide, who supports KFOK Community Radio, and all of the broadcasters who bring their varied shows and personalities to the little station that could and does. Sweet Deed and Rasta Jeffrey invite you to tune in on Sundays from 4 to 6 p.m. For this upcoming hour, I'd like to thank John Neff and the Roaring Road, who greatly appreciates KFOK broadcasters, listeners, and local musicians for their strong contribution to our community and its music culture. 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should have a lot of live broadcasters today after The Blooming Iris and the Bouncing Bee comes a radio show with Dylan and Stacey, who are third-generation Georgetown locals, bringing you their musical favorites, ranging from rock and roll to Mozart and everything in between. 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After that comes Little Ridge Radio with Doug's Mug. That's going to be from 2 to 5. And then from 5 to 8 is Chanzilla with Georgetown Rocks, if you want to get all the local information about musicians. And then 8 to 10 is X Marks the Spot with Greg Thompson. So it's a great day to leave your radio tuned in and turned up. All right, well, let's get back to it. Here's another request coming to you right here from KFOK.

Thank you so much. We are, it's a joy to share the stage with the future. This is people are, his sister and brother is so soulful. They're our favorite in our hearts. This is Derek Trucks and Susan Tedeschi. Derek Trucks, Susan Tedeschi.

And we like to play music that brings the element of healing. We learned this from Mahalia Jackson, B.B. King, Albert King, Freddie King. It's a healing thing. John Lee Hooker, Jimmy Reed, Lightning Hopkins. So, we want to make you happy, baby. We really want to make you happy. Thank you.

All right. Well, that was Here Comes the Sun from the Beatles. We also heard the Edwin Hawkins Singers doing Oh Happy Day. The Kinks before that with Waterloo Sunset. We also heard from Simon and Garfunkel with Cecilia. That always reminds me of Iris. That was her favorite song. We would play it on the ukulele when she was little. And Paul Simon, I believe, started that last set with You Can Call Me Al. Yep, going back. And you're listening to The Blooming Iris and the Bouncing Bee right here on KFOK LPFM Georgetown, live on the Divide at 95.1 FM and worldwide at KFOK.org. 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Yeah. 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Many of you know our programs are rebroadcast and the dates read may not be accurate. And yeah, that first song that I started with was Carlos Santana, Make Someone Happy. You know, it makes me happy to make other people happy, and I try not to depend on that because you can't control what others feel, but I can control sometimes what I feel, and I like to be happy and be around happy people. It just makes life so much more fun. All right. So what's going on this upcoming? Let me tell you. Oh, I'm excited about this one. The Art of Native Plants, October 11th from 10 to 2 p.m. Located at the Wakamatsu Farm at 941 Cold Springs Road in Placerville. There's going to be the author of Tending the Wild, M. Cat Anderson, and Miwok storyteller Kimberly Shining Star Petrie. 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You can purchase native plants and seeds. Oh, it's going to be fun, and that's put on by our California Native Plant Society. There we go. And let's see, online sale is 4 days, begins October 1st at 8 a.m. and ends October 4th at 5 p.m. And you can shop.eldoradocnps.org. And Sunday pickup day coincides with the Art of Native Plants event, which includes a bird walk, speaker, storytellers, and music. So otherwise, plant pickup you can do Saturday, October 10th, or Sunday, October 11th, from 11 a.m. to 2 p.m. at the Wakamatsu Farm. And speaking of plants and fun things, the People's Mountain Market is winding down. We only have 3 left. You can get fresh fruits and vegetables, cut flowers, eggs, gourmet nuts, jams, and baked goods, jewelry, crafts, cards, tea towels, soaps, all sorts of fun stuff. And Mountain Dog is going to be playing on the 26th, that's this Saturday, from 9 a.m. to noon. That's located at the Garden Valley Park. And guess what? I love this time of year. Auburn Big Time Powwow, honoring family and children of yesterday and today. They always do such a beautiful poster. Saturday, October 17th this year, 2026, at the Gold Country Fairgrounds at 209 Fairgate in Auburn. 10 a.m. to 9 p.m., there's going to be native artists, foods, contest dancing. There's going to be dancers and drums and vendors and all sorts of fun things. Oh, I think I'm skipping a record here. Let's see what else is going on. I do want to thank... Hold on. Oh. There we go. I do want to thank a couple of underwriters because Dylan and Stacy have other obligations today. So they're underwriters, thanking them for their hour, and I did program a rebroadcast, so you can pretend they're still live. Russ and Elmore and Vanjie Schoening, community members since 2012,
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And Susie and Stan Wamini say they love the variety of programming at KFOK and acknowledge the broadcasters who put a lot of hard work and love into their individual programs, making KFOK a unique and special radio station. All right, well, let's get back to it. You know, this show, if you've missed some or want to tell your friends and family, it's going to be rebroadcast Sunday from 2 to 4. That's going to be after Deferring Waves with the Marvelous Sadie and before Positive Vibes on the Divide. So good day as well to keep your radio tuned in and turned up. That's when I get my house cleaning and garden work done. So fun. All right, let's get back to it. And I want to thank you again for sharing your morning and the soundtrack of our lives.

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Autumn in New York, it spells the thrill of first nighting. 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
0: This is positive, positive, positive vibes on the divide with your host, Rasta Jeffrey.
1: And Sweet D. Yeah, man. Got the good vibes flowing because you know the people knowing here in Georgetown.
0: Wagwan.
1: Wagwan. Oui, oui, monsieur.
0: Comment ça va?
1: Oui, oui, oui, oui.
0: Streaming around the world.
1: Yeah, man. Got the good vibes flowing because you know the people knowing. Barm.
0: Oh, yeah. And KFOK is licensed to the American River Folk Society, in case you didn't know. All right. Now you can go.
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1: Holiday
0: Shopping Center. Celebrate. Yeah. Cool. They can be reached at 530-887-8048. Something is giving us a little feedback.
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0: 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And don't forget,
1: the views and opinions on this program
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1: LPFM,
0: or its management,
1: staff,
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1: Underwriter.
0: Yeah, man.
1: These are the days. 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
0: OG.
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1: Oh, this is Positive Vibes on the Divide with you. 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
1: Oui.
0: Oh, yes, right. 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
0: American River Conservancy and the El Dorado Chapter of California Native Plant Society is presenting the Art of Native Plants. This is a free event, October 11th, 2026, 10 a.m. to 2 p.m., located at Wakamatsu Farm in Placerville. There's going to be author of Tending the Wild, M. Cat Anderson, and Miwok storyteller, Kimberly Shining Star Petrie. Music by Hither and Yon. It's going to be a great event, and there's also a plant sale, so you can go on the El Dorado Chapter of California Native Plant Society to find out more about that.
1: Yeah, man. Growlersburg, VFW, Post 9241 in hosting Growlersburg's Rebels, Rogues and Royals, Renaissance Festival on October 3rd from 1 to 10 p.m. at the VFW Park at 3000 Veterans Way in Georgetown. It will be a day of knights, pirates, royalty music, fire, games, food, crafts, and family adventure with the entertainment by Land of Lakes Band, O'Connell Band. That's what it is, a jousting event. Fire dancing, whips and crack show, a magician.
0: Did you say pirates?
1: And more information may be found on their Facebook page. Sounds like fun.
0: All right. Well, Marshall Divide Wellness Center has their annual health fair on Saturday, October 3rd from 9 a.m. to 1 p.m. at the Marshall Divide Wellness Center there here in Georgetown. There's going to be a mobile mammography being done, and there's going to be time so you can schedule appointments for annual physicals and all that good stuff to stay healthy. For questions and appointments, you can call the Divide Wellness Team at 530-333-2548.
1: The American River Folk Society is a nonprofit organization dedicated to supporting and promoting the education presentation of contemporary, traditional, and multicultural folk music, folklore, and folk dance in the Sierra foothills around the Georgetown Divide. As the owner of the KFOK Community Radio license, the American River Folk Society believes that operating a community radio station helps further these goals and is essential for the sustainable community. Yeah, man, got the good vibes flowing as we've been hitting up the tight beats and instrumentals by gangster rap. Got that gangster rap a little bit.
0: We got a little bit of everything, and we got some, you know, fresher stuff and newer artists. So
1: to all the gangsters out there,
0: go ahead.
1: Ease up there, sweetie. They got some good.
0: He's
1: got
0: to talk about the. Go ahead.
1: The gangsters of love. The gangsters.
0: Some anyway, call me the gangster of love.
1: The gangster.
0: Some call me the space cowboy.
1: This is the music I'm referring to, the music from the Hip Hop Beats Gang.
0: Yes.
1: Trap House Mafia and Hip Hop Type Beats. Just want to give a big up as we are playing their music.
0: That's all right. That's
1: and
0: all
1: if
0: right.
1: You like it, that's what you're listening to. If you don't like it, then you...
0: And you can know. Also go to our website to see our playlists.
1: Absolutely.
0: Also, so
1: absolutely.
0: It's all there. We may not like announce every band, but it's all there if you want to know who we're playing.
1: Skirt, skirt, skeet, skeet, skirt, skirt, skeet. KFOK, LPFM, Georgetown, my Dracula impersonation.
0: Count Chocula. All right, so let me go on and say we play a little bit of this, vroom, a little vroom. Bit of that, and a little bit of new stuff. And I got some Dominic Fike coming up, White Keys, because she's way too major for everything. Here on KFOK, baby.
1: Tell him, sweetie, I just want you to run that track. Ah!

All right, this next one goes out to Marnie in Tumwater, Washington. We have Thank You for Sunshine, Afrobeat version by House Dudek Music. Thank you for calling, and thank you for the request. Love you, sister.

0: 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Yeah, got the good vibes flowing, cause you know the people knowing. This is Positive Vibes on the Divide with your host,
1: Rasta Jeffrey.
0: And Sweet D. Yeah, man.
1: Ooh la la.
0: Got that New York drill, instrumental, buzz type beat. You know what I'm saying?
1: I know what you're saying.
0: This last hour of music went so fast. 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